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It's Luke Shamblin and in North on 79. For Luke, he wrote that with Larry Nixon. Next is Red Camel Collective, and they've had a very successful couple of months so far. The year's only just getting started. Here's on Pinecastle Records. The song's called Finding Your Way Home, written by Heather Berry Mabe and Scott Patrick. And Heather sings the lead on the song. Here's Red Camel Collective and Finding Your Way Home.

Red Camel Collective and Finding Your Way Home. It's on Pinecastle Records. Next up, here's Carson Peters and Iron Mountain on Billy Blue Records. The new album is called Hold On Heart, and Carson wrote this song. It's called The Mountains or You.

0: He's towards the top end of the teenage bracket. I find it hard to believe that he's having to make a choice between you or the mountains. Most of the 17, 18, 19-year-olds I know wouldn't have any hesitation making that choice. Yeah. But that's Mountains or You from Carson Peters and I, and Mountain on Holder from the album Hold On Heart on Billy Blue Records.
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0: Next, here's the Grascals from they're celebrating 20 years as a band this year. What was it last year? Anyway, their new single, it's called Bend in the River, written by Billy Droz and Michael Wright. It's on Billy Blue Records. The Grascals.

0: The Grascals, yeah, from Billy Blue Records, Bend in the River, written by Billy Drowse and Michael Wright.
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3: Next, B.B. Bowness, banjo player from Boston. Well, she's formerly from New Zealand, but she's from Boston these days. And she and Alex Rubin wrote this tune. It's called Little Galangal. From her album Good Time Revival, B.B. Bowness.

That's B.B. Bowness on the banjo, and from her album Good Time Revival. Little Galangal or something like that. I'm not sure how to pronounce it. It's just written down, that's all. Next, Laurie King and Adam Pope and Bill White wrote the song. It's called Tennessee Breeze.

That's Lori King, Tennessee Breeze. Next is Pam Sitzer. And Pat Wiley wrote this tune. It's called Mountain View Night. And it's out on Bellbuckle Records. And Pam and Pat recorded it. It's a song about how where they come from in Arkansas, the views of the mountain at night are spectacular. Listen to it from Pam Setzer and Mountain View Night.

Yeah, Mountain View Night from Pam Setzer and Pat Wiley, the author of that song, performed it together. Now, Aaron Jones, and he wrote this next tune. It's from his debut album called Old Fashioned Gospel. Here's Near the Cross.

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1: I had the rudest, meanest, slowest cashier I have ever had in my life today. She started swearing at the machine. She called me an idiot. And I guess it's my fault for using the self-checkout lane, but still.
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0: Well, there's a fellow called Don Schlitz. I don't know whether you've heard of Don. He's a songwriter in Nashville, and he was just at age 23 when he wrote his first song, and he tried to market around the music business. That's the idea that with songwriters, when they write a song they think's worth something, they need to sell it to the artists or their management or whatever. Anyway, this song was first recorded in 1978 by Bobby Bear, and around the same time the song began circulating in Nashville publishers and producers. And Kenny Rogers heard the song in 1978, and producer Larry Butler brought the song to him, and Rogers reportedly wasn't immediately convinced. It was a story song, quite different from the standard radio stuff. But Butler pushed for it because he believed strongly in the song. Well, Kenny Rogers recorded it in 1978, and it was released later that year. It became a massive hit. It was number one on the country chart. And this is the songwriter's 23. He's just getting started in his songwriting career, and he's now got a number one on the country chart. He won the Grammy for best country male country performance in 1979, and so Don Schlitz had a pretty good life plan. You know, make your packet of money when you're young, and that way you can relax for the rest of your life. And here's the song. This is an a cappella version, and by an a cappella group called Home Free. And believe it or not, there's no instruments at all here. This is Home Free and The Gambler.
3: On a warm summer's eve.

That's good, isn't it? What a great story. Don Schlitzer said many times that at the time he was broke. He was on his last. He was on the what's the expression? He's on his uppers, and he was living in a small apartment, and suddenly this song, it changed everything for him. What a great story that is. That's my plan for my life was like that too, to make a fortune when I was in my 20s. Didn't happen, but that was my plan. Yeah. So next here's Trey Hensley and High Cost of Goodbye from his album Can't Outrun the Blues. Brand new out for Trey, and he wrote it with Bobby Starnes.

Trey Inslee in The High Cost of Goodbye from his album Owl Cut Out Run the Blues on Pinecastle Records. Jerry Sully's got a new gospel album, his second gospel album in a row. This was called The Believer, and it's on his own label, Very Jerry Records. And the song's what a great theme, what a great idea. God and a Dog.

0: That's from Jerry Selly.
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3: 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For more details, email Hunters Hill Council's Bushland Management Officer, Jackie Vollmer, on VOLLMERJ at huntershill.nsw.gov.au.
0: Now, Dan Eubanks, and Dan's from Dan's new single, and it's called A Rust Belt Town.

Dan Eubanks and Rust Belt Town. Now, Tom Pesquez, we were sent a couple of singles at the end of last year, and they were quite well received. And so now I've got the whole album. It's called Born at the End of the Line, and we had the title track in our first hour. Now here's Tom wrote this song too. It's called Deb's Guitar.

Said, come on, boy, let's see what you can do. Somehow that thing was perfectly in tune. Well, I started playing some old country songs I knew.

in Yuma. Make time for a little stop at Gila Bend. Have a cold beer at Della May's, and while you're at the bar, play a song for Della on her son's guitar.

That's fantastic. How you can write a song about anything, you know. You can, if you think about it carefully. I wouldn't be able to because I'm just not that kind of, don't have that kind of a talent. But I know several people who write songs, and yeah, you can write a song about anything, really. Well, that's going to wrap up things up for this week's edition of Music from Foggy Hollow. Thanks so much for spending part of your day with me. And thanks to all the artists, bands, labels and publicists who continue to trust this little program with their new music. I never take that lightly. And if you like to see a full list of everything you heard on today's show, you'll find it on the program's website at atalkingdog.com. If you heard something you like, and I'm guessing you did, please support the artists, buy the music, stream it, share it, tell a friend, and most of all, keep bluegrass alive. I'm Mike Keir, coming to you from Sydney, Australia. Until next time, take care of yourself, look after each other, and I'll see you.

0: Plaza. I'll be on. And that wraps up this week's Journey Through the Hollow. Thanks for riding along. As always, it's been a pleasure to bring you the freshest bluegrass from around the world and a few surprises along the way. I'll be back next week with more brand new tracks, stories, and picking. That's just too good to keep quiet. Until then, stay safe, be kind, and keep the music playing. I'm Mike Keir in Sydney, Australia.
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0: संदेशों के बाद आपका बहुत बहुत स्वागत है एक बार फिर. मैं 2RRR 88.5 FM पर आज कैफी आसमी जी की लिखे हुए गानों के इस कार्यक्रम में तुम जो मिल गए हो, फिल्म हंसते जख्म, आवाज़ रफ़ी साहब की.

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3: 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Yes, it's me, Michael Parsons, reminding you that if you like some good old country music, coupled with a heap and helping of old-time rock and roll, a dash of rhythm and blues, along with a segment of sacred songs in the good old gospel tradition, then tune into my program, Wild in the Country, on Saturday mornings between 8 and 10, with a cameo performance on Monday afternoon between 2 and 4 p.m. Why? Because you just might learn something. Truly, you just might. I know you'll enjoy it.
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0: 欢迎各位收听 Two Chipper Hour 88.5 FM， 呢个节目系活得健康。今日不如讲讲一个晚清嘅铁血豪枭雄啊，佢叫做左宗棠。咁唔知有冇人听过啦？因为呢个咧近期我好中意听睇下啲历史。咁睇呢个 Facebook 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
2: 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Participants will create an original textile artwork that expresses a feeling that is meaningful to them. Curious? 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Although this workshop is free, with materials and tools provided, it is restricted to people 18 years and over, and bookings are essential through Eventbrite.For further details, search City of Ryde Creative Arts Series Open Session 2026 or telephone the City of Ryde on 9952 8222.
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0: Are you or a loved one in need of an aged care facility? 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
1: 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You are well within your rights to refuse to accept a banknote if you have concerns about it. 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

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Support the bank that directly supports your community. 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

0: Where else do you get great dining with everyday specials? 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
1: This could be a zone for you to take the next step regarding your creative writing. Explore, learn, and create the world of DIY and self-published stories at the Zion Fair, Ride Library, Saturday, June 20, 10 a.m. to 2 p.m. A Zion can be made anywhere and by anyone. Usually made in small batches, a Zion can contain anything from original writing to photos and anything in between. Details 9952822.
2: Since 1996, Ameripolitan award-winning DJ Eddie White has presented the Cosmic Cowboy Cafe on 2RRR. 2 hours of honky-tonk, drinking songs, and trucking songs. Songs about highways and honky-tonks. Songs about loving and leaving, lying and cheating. Tune in on Friday afternoons at 5. The show is repeated on Wednesday at 2 p.m. Cosmic Cowboy Cafe on 2RRR is a little more Austin, Texas than Nashville, Tennessee.

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2: 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For all the details and to complete the entry form, search the North Ryde eFun Run for your mental health.
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I'm Anthony Stavrinos from The Weekly Times, and you're listening to 2RRR 88.5 FM, your local sound to the world.

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0: KFLR.org.au today, so old Bob here stays in her good books.
1: Bob, who on earth are you talking to?
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I'll treat you to some great country tracks, rockabilly and early rock and roll tracks from the Bucka Walker Buckaroo collection. And when the Country Roads goes on the road live, we will tune into some real rockin' local live gigs and even talk to the local artists. So pull the right rein and tune into the Country Roads program with Ronnie Boy right down the R's end of the dial at 88.5 FM, 2RRR, 6 o'clock Sunday mornings.

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There are two types of music, good and bad. We specialise in the former, and the latter is available elsewhere. 2RRR's London Calling with my boy Andy Franks has been called the most eclectic post-drive time radio show in the Southern Hemisphere. One week it can be a dubstep special, the next Northern Soul, and then a touch of mod mayhem. Who knows? So, tune in Wednesday evenings at 7. The show gets an encore Friday morning at 5. That's London Calling on 2RRR 88.5 FM, your local sound to the world.

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The rock and roll scene died after 2 years of solid rock. And you got discs like

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Well, we've been doing this number, Bo Diddley, for quite some time now. Bo Diddley visited this country last year, and we were playing the Club of Go-Go in Newcastle, our hometown. And the doors opened one night, and to our surprise, walked in the man himself, Bo Diddley. Along with him was Jerome Green, his maraca man, and the Duchess, his gorgeous sister. Now we're doing this number. Along with them came Rolling Stones and the Mersey Beats. They all stand around digging it. And I overheard Bo Diddley talking. He turned around to Jerome Green, he said, hey, Jerome, what do you think of these guys doing our material? Jerome said, where's the ball, man? Please show me to the ball. He turned around to Duchess and he said, hey, Dutch, what do you think of these young guys doing our material? She said, I don't know. I only came across here to see the changing of the guards and all that jam. Well, Bo Diddley looked up at me and he said, with half-closed eyes and a smile, he said, man, took off his glasses. He said, man, that sure is the biggest load of rubbish I've ever heard in my life.

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my clothes? Look at my, look at me. I've got one word to say to you, Kimberly. 2RRR, 88.5. 88.5? 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
1: All right, sweetheart. 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
0: Bob, who on earth you talking to?
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The Country Roads program winds its way back into town every Sunday morning at 6 o'clock with me, Ronnie Boy, riding high in the saddle on 2 Triple R 88.5 FM with an encore version of the show on Thursdays between 2 and 4pm. Whoa, Barney, steady up there, boy. I'll treat you to some great country tracks, rockabilly and early rock and roll tracks from the Bucka Walker Buckaroo collection. And when the Country Roads goes on the road live, we will tune into some real rockin' local live gigs and even talk to the local artists. So pull the right rein and tune into the Country Roads program with Ronnie Boy right down the R's end of the dial at 88.5 FM, 2 Triple R, 6 o'clock Sunday mornings.

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0: There are two types of music, good and bad. 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One week it can be a dubstep special, the next Northern Soul, and then a touch of mod mayhem. Who knows? 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The show gets an encore Friday morning at 5. That's London Calling on 2RRR 88.5 FM, your local sound to the world.
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We cover rock music from the 50s, 60s, 70s, 80s and 90s. You'll hear cuts ranging from hot melting guitar blues, grungy garage rock, real rock and rhythm and blues, heavy hard rock and proto molten metal with a dose of obscure Australian, British and American tracks. We explore recordings from the little known underground to the radical mainstream. 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

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I'm Harry Scorpio. This is 88.5 FM, transmitting around the universe and our local area. Ride, Hunters Hill, Gladesville and Eastwood. We open the program with Lou Reed and his song Sweet Jane, recorded live in New York City. And we follow that with Buffalo from 1972 and a track called Leader. Let's go now with Aerosmith and a track called Remember Walking in the Sand.

Aerosmith, 1979. That was actually a cover version by the Stranglers. Okay, here we go now with the Jesus and Mary Chain and a track from 1987 called Darklands.

The Jesus and Mary Chain from 1987. Great track there and a great album as well. Here is Buffalo, and this is a track called Susie Sunshine. This is the single off the album Dead Forever.

Rock and Roll Rising. Here we go now with the Bootles from 1966 and the last track off the Revolver album, Tomorrow Never Knows.

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Here is John Lee Hooker now from 1980 and a track called This Is Hip.

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0: 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Thank you, fellas.
1: 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Up next we have Alice in Chains from 1992 and a track called Rooster.

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0: Long Live Rock and Roll from Rainbow, 1978, featuring former Deep Purple guitarist Richie Blackmore and Ronnie James Dio on vocals. Here we have now the Vaughan Brothers, Stevie Ray and Jimmy, and a track called Hard to Be.
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2 Triple R 88.5 FM, the Rock and Roll Rising program with Harry Scorpio. Here is Buffalo and the Ballad of Irving Finke.

Okay, Sam from Cold Chisel, 1980. Great stuff there. Here is The Animals and Story of Bo Diddley.

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The rock and roll scene died after 2 years of solid rock. You got discs like

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0: Missouri, way down in the deep south. I got guys that have long hair down the back singing, I wanna be your lover, baby, wanna be your man, yeah, and all that jazz. Well, we've been doing this number of Bo Diddley for quite some time now. Bo Diddley visited this country last year, and we were playing the Club of Go-Go in Newcastle, our hometown. And the doors opened one night, and to our surprise, walked in the man himself, Bo Diddley. Along with him was Jerome Green, his maraca man, and the Duchess, his gorgeous sister. Now we're doing that. We're doing this number. Along with them came Rolling Stones and the Mersey Beats. They all stand around digging it. And I overheard Bo Diddley talking. He turned around to Jerome Green. He said, "Hey, Jerome, what do you think of these guys doing our material?" Jerome said,
1: "Where's the bar, man? Please show me to the bar."
0: He turned around to Dutchess and he said, "Hey, Dutch, what do you think of these young guys doing our material?" She said, "I don't know. I only came across here to see the changing of the gods and all that jam." Well, Bo Diddley looked up at me and he said, with half-closed eyes and a smile, he said, "Man," took off his glasses. He said, "Man, that sure is the biggest load of rubbish I've ever heard in my life."

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0: Are you or a loved one in need of an aged care facility? 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
1: 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If so, you'll be thrilled to learn that two contestants from Series 1 will shortly be appearing right here in Ryde. They are DJ Ha and Vincenzo Pandolfi, and they'll be performing in our City of Ryde's library as part of this year's biggest musical morning tea in aid of the Cancer Council. To attend, please book via Eventbrite, and although this is a free event, the Cancer Council will be very grateful for any gold coin donations as it endeavours to raise much more needed funds to support its valuable work. It's on Monday, the 11th of May, between 10:30 and 12 noon at Ryde Library, 1 Pope Street, Ryde. For more information, search City of Ryde 2026 Biggest Morning Tea or telephone the City of Ryde on 9952 8222.
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3: 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Here's the title track and the last track of the great Buffalo album, Dead Forever. And this is Dead Forever.

0: Good morning, I'm Lee Harrison. Australian workers are not expected to get a further tax break in tomorrow's federal budget. There had been reports of a one-off earned income offset worth up to $300, but the multi-billion dollar measure is believed to be no longer on the table amid concerns it could be inflationary. The government has confirmed the financial blueprint will include $2 billion in funding for housing infrastructure projects. Housing Minister Claire O'Neill says it's part of a wider budget package to support the building of new homes.
1: My friend Jim Chalmers, the Treasurer, is going to hand down a housing budget for our country this Tuesday. Young people across this country see a housing system that's stacked against them. We want those young people to get ahead, and we especially want them to have the chance to own their own home.
0: Netball Australia has condemned the actions of a woman accused of shouting an anti-Semitic slur at a children's netball game in Sydney's eastern suburbs. The sporting body has provisionally banned the 42-year-old woman from attending games or netball courts as it launches its own investigation into the alleged incident at Maroubra. The Sydney mother is due to face court next month, charged with using offensive language in a public place. A repatriation flight is on its way to the Canary Islands to bring home four Australians who are on board a ship at the centre of a deadly Hantavirus virus outbreak. Sarah Wiedersehen reports.
2: Passengers on board the MV Hondius have been disembarking the ship in small groups after it reached the Canary Islands yesterday afternoon, ending a nightmare trip. The Department of Foreign Affairs says consular officials are on the ground in Tenerife to help repatriate the four Australians and one permanent resident who were on board. They'll be flown to Perth on a government chartered flight, which is due to touch down on Tuesday. Once home, they'll be quarantined. Three deaths have been linked to the outbreak and another eight cases confirmed. Sarah Wiedersehen reporting.
0: One Nation leader, Pauline Hanson, has lashed out at the Federal Coalition and Labor after her party's historic Farah by-election win. She's labelled them as arrogant for too long after the party won its first lower house seat since it was founded in 1997. Pakistan has confirmed Iran has now formally responded to the United States peace proposal. No details of the apparent peace proposal have been made public, but reports suggest the United States had prepared a 14-point memorandum of understanding. Mediators have not given any indication about the details of Tehran's response. An 82-year-old woman has been killed in a house fire in the New South Wales Central West, and two pro-Palestinian activists who were detained on a flotilla carrying aid to Gaza have now been deported from Israel. This is Air News. Round 10 of the NRL wrapped up yesterday. With all the details, here's Terry Daniel.
3: The Penrith Panthers have consolidated their spot on top of the NRL ladder with a hard-fought 30-18 victory over the Raiders in Canberra. Penrith coach Ivan Cleary says they had to earn every point in the second half.
4: It's a bit tit for tat, so if we score, they score. I didn't really feel like it was sort of because we weren't concentrating or whatever. It was just probably just earned various stages.
3: Earlier, the Melbourne Storm snapped their worst ever losing streak, beating the West Tigers 44-16. From Thursday this week, the Magic Round gets underway in Brisbane. Terry Daniel, Air Sport.
0: In the AFL, Melbourne has defeated West Coast by 32 points at Marvel Stadium. The Demons benefiting from the Eagles' slow first quarter start and youthful errors. Coach Stephen King says he's happy for the win, but expects more as the side now focuses on a head-to-head match against Hawthorn at the MCG next weekend.
5: A bit of an arm wrestle, which we knew it would be. Yeah, it's probably not a game I'll sit back on and want to watch too many times again. But you never undervalue the worth of a win at AFL level. And yeah, we walk away where we want to be now with all eyes on Hawthorn.
0: The Crows beat the Tigers by 37 points. And at the NBA playoffs, the Cavaliers have won Game 3 against the Pistons, now trailing the series 2-1. Australian Independent Radio News.
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7: Monday, Monday, ba-da, ba-da, can't trust that day. Ba-da.
6: And now, here's Hendo.
7: Hello, how are you? Welcome to the show. It's Monday the 11th of May, bright Monday morning. We've got a big show coming up today. I've got another exclusive. I've made a report to the National Security Hotline. You'll be able to hear all about that. An interview with a person who escaped from Egypt from the clutches of the Muslim Brotherhood and why his warning seems to be ignored in Australia. Are we sleepwalking our way to disaster? I'll have all of that. That's coming up after 7:30. Then after 8 o'clock, a local story, a fantastic local story with a local man who's making a big difference in our local community despite some personal challenges. All coming up on the show, but also local news. Labor's announced its candidate for Ryde for the next year's state election, and no surprises, I'll be able to bring you that news. The backlash against the major parties in the Farah by-election has, One Nation has triumphed. I'll have my say about that and the dirty war against One Nation and why it has a dangerous earlier precedent that we're ignoring. The Islamic State women and children have returned, but was the government really powerless to stop them? I've had a close look at that and I'll be able to bring you all the details. I mentioned my report about the violent threat against Jews to the counter-terrorism hotline. We heard there in the news about the woman at the netball. So it's a worry. It's everywhere. And I'm going to address that today. And then Ryde Council. Well, Ryde Council's Civic Centre hole, the latest development. And the latest development with Ryde Council's hole is they are still looking into it. It's all coming up, so it's a big show coming up on Monday Morning Matters for Monday the 11th of May. I hope you enjoyed Mother's Day yesterday. My mother's in heaven, but I made my tribute to my mother. 7 minutes past 7. You're listening to Hendo Monday Morning Matters. I'm here every Monday morning. But if you're out on the road, let's have a look at the weather. Let's start with the weather forecast, first of all. And the weather forecast for today, it's a nice sort of morning out there. It's been a bit nippy in some of the overnights, hasn't it? It's 13.8 degrees outside at the moment. It's going to warm up to a comfortable 22 degrees. A little bit of morning drizzles forecast with up to 4 millimetres of rain, and then cooling down overnight to 11 degrees, and then tomorrow, morning drizzle again, 22 degrees. Similar story on Wednesday, showers with a high of 22, up to 7 millimetres on Wednesday. Thursday, showers, 22 degrees, up to 10 millimetres. Friday, similar story, showers again on Friday, up to 6 millimetres of rain. And the news is no better at the weekend, I'm afraid. Showers on Saturday and Sunday, up to 6 millimetres of rain, but the temperature's still quite mild at 22 degrees. So that's the weather forecast. Is a bit iffy, isn't it? But let's have a look out on the roads. Maybe there's better news out there on the roads. Let's have a look. And have a look at the traffic cameras. Well, actually, have a look at the traffic camera coming down the Glazewell Bridge, citybound into Des Moines. I'm not seeing much traffic there at all. And I'll have a look at the traffic camera for the Pittwater Road, Victoria Road approaching Pittwater Road. Similar story there. Light traffic seems to be the way, actually, on Mondays that we get pretty light traffic. I think some people are working from home, aren't they? You know, I applied for a job as a bus driver. I said, can I work from home? Boom, boom. Let's have a look there out there on the roads. And what have we got? Broken down Orchard Hills out west. The northern road just past Glenmore Park, where we've got a broken down truck. If you're out west, one of four northbound lanes is closed there, the bus lane. Lucas Heights, Heathcote Road at Warringah. Oh, sorry, where are we? Heathcote Road. That's slipped off the... slipped down the list. They moved them down the list a little bit. Here we go. Lucas Heights, Heathcote Road approaching New Illawarra Road. We've got a broken down track, moderate traffic conditions. One of two westbound lanes is closed there, lane one. North Sydney, Falcon Street, the Warringah Freeway off-ramp. We've got lights flashing yellow. North Ryde, Epping Road on-ramp from the Lane Cove Road. So this is a bad one. A motorcycle crash. So that's eastbound, so Epping Road eastbound, so city bound on the near the on-ramp from Lane Cove Road, a motorcycle crash there just after 7 o'clock. One of two eastbound lanes is closed, so that you might want to just stay away from that area. They've got a nasty habit of turning into a bit of a problem there. And that seems to be about it there on the out there on the roads. So, yeah, just maybe stay away from Epping Road up around Lane Cove Road. It's a nasty intersection, that one, actually. There was a bad crash there a couple of months ago where a car, I think, ended up in a medical centre, which is slightly ironic. Well, look, we're going to get all into it in this half hour. I'm going to have a look, firstly, at the Farah by-election. So this was an important test for the Liberals National Coalition and for Pauline Hanson and One Nation. And I think if you've been following the news, you know what happened. The media don't like the result. And I'm going to have something to say about that. I'm going to provide a little bit of historical context when the media pile on like that. And I'll have an editorial say about the Liberal Party. And then national security. So we've got a theme going this year: personal safety, national security, and social cohesion. So in this half hour, looking at these Islamic State women and children that have come back, could the government really not stop them? And then the truth about Palestine. We've heard lots and lots about Palestine, haven't we? Protests and all this sort of stuff, and it just seems to be never-ending. Well, I've been able to do some research on a number of the issues relating to that, and I'll be able to bring you all of that in this half hour as well. But let's get into some music first. I've got your brain sort of ticking over. Let's get your toes tapping. This is a little bit of... This is the Ballroom Blitz by Sweet. This is a good one. This will get your toes tapping. Here we go, boys and girls. 12 minutes past 7, 2RRR. Get into it. Come on, get up, get into it.

0: Yeah, nice bit of sweet there, a bit of ballroom blitz to get us into the morning, Monday, the 11th of May. 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You've got to put that org bit in there. I'm Hendo. I'm here every Monday morning from 7 o'clock to 9 o'clock. Now, in this half hour, we're having a look at the Farah by-election. Normally, a by-election down in the Riverina wouldn't be that interesting because it's always been a Liberal national heartland, but there was a tidal wave there on Saturday night, having a look at that. And you would all, I'm sure, have heard about the return of these Islamic State women and children. I'm not going to call them ISIS brides. That's like the glamorizes it, I think. So I'm going to have a look at that in this half hour. Could the government really not stop them? But first, start with the Farah by-election. Now, as you would know, Pauline Hanson's One Nation and the candidate there have had a thumping win, huge win. And the Liberal Party got, I think, 12% of the vote. So an absolutely dismal result for the Liberal Party. And obviously all of that, the Nationals run as well, but obviously all of that drop in support is transferred right over to One Nation. And you do have to look at Australia at the moment, and not all that surprising, especially in an area like that, a conservative area down there in the Riverina. But the media, oh dear, the media don't like it one little bit. No, they don't. No. Well, they've never liked Pauline Hanson, have they? Never liked her. No. Women do sort of empowering women, eh? Empowering women, empowering certain types of women. Let me read you some quotes here. So you know the sort of language that people have directed at Pauline Hanson. And to be honest, you know, she sort of tends to attract it a little bit. So I think some of her language is a little bit loose and a little bit blunt. But, you know, she didn't have the benefit of a rich education. She went to the University of Fish and Chip Shop. And so she didn't have the benefit of all these sort of lefties at the ABC. But let me read you some descriptions. I'm not going to tell you who these are about. I'm going to let you guess. Who are these about? They sound like they're about Pauline Hanson, but and they might be. They might be. And then I'm going to keep you in a little bit of suspense. Go to a station sponsor break, and when I come back, all will be revealed. So here are they. Here they are. So these are the quotes. This person. Who is this person they're talking about? Divisive, extremist, amateur hour at the karaoke bar. Persona non grata, shouted down in Parliament, paranoid, reactionary, unreliable, unstable, not quite sane, washed up, a turncoat, and an opportunist. Who do you think they were talking about there? I'll let you just sort of think that one over while we take a message from our station sponsors.
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0: Yeah, good on you, Joey. 21 minutes past 7, 2RRR 88.5 FM. I'm Hendo. This is Monday Morning Matters for Monday the 11th of May. Now, did you work out who was I talking about there, or who were they talking about, those quotes? Populist, opportunist, divisive. Do you reckon it was Pauline Hanson that they were talking about? Well, some people have used that kind of language about her, haven't they? A lot of that language sounds very familiar, but in fact, those are quotes not about Pauline Hanson. Winston Churchill. There you go, Winston Churchill in the 1930s. He saw the threat, the rising threat, the danger to Jews. He warned about it, and that was what they said about him. So, yeah, that's an interesting one to think about, isn't it? And why is it wrong for the media, especially the state-owned broadcaster, to pile onto her? Well, I'll tell you why it's wrong. Because it's a form of government oppression. And in fact, in the 1930s, there was a huge control of the media to push the message that they thought was the right message. They particularly picked on small, minor parties because they didn't like them. They demonized them, vilified them, painted them as extremists and divisive and all sorts of threats. And that's why it's wrong for the media to pile on like that. And for politicians to pile on like that. Are you listening, Mr. Laxile? Yeah, doesn't like Sky News, do you, Mr. Laxile? Don't want to come and talk about it either, do you, Mr. Laxile? Which is a pity. Anyway, there we go. Now, the other matter, which is a very, very pressing matter, of course, is these Islamic State terrorists, women. The government reckons that they couldn't do anything to stop them. And look, that may well be true, but do you get a sense that they didn't seem that sort of fussed? I mean, if I really wanted to stop them, I couldn't. I'd be up there saying, well, I really, you know, this is a, I wish we could, and it's a shame. And but there's also, oh, well, you know, that's the way it is. Well, in fact, I found an interesting article of all places, the ABC. Can you be banned from returning forever? And while the law imposes time limits on something called a TEO, temporary exclusion order, there is actually nothing preventing another exclusion order from being issued after the first one expires. 2-year deadline, quote, does not prevent the making of another temporary exclusion order in relation to the same person, according to Section 10 of the Act. And to top it all off, under Section 17, return permits can be revoked on the minister's own initiative. And so what that means practically, according to this article from the ABC, is that Australian citizens could technically be banned from returning indefinitely. And someone's pointed out, they don't seem to have any trouble banning apples, do they? And do you remember back in 2020, when we were all banned from coming back over from overseas? You couldn't come back to Australia in 2020, could you? Australian citizens couldn't come back. None of us could come back. If you were overseas, you were stuck. And it didn't seem to be any particular sort of a problem about being able to come back, not being blocked from coming back then. People were blocked from coming back then, and yet they can't block them now. And you sort of have to wonder, well, you know, what has really sort of changed there that they won't be able to stop people coming back now when they could stop them coming back then? In fact, here's the headline. The government just made it even harder for Australians to come home, but not Islamic State terrorists. I mean, you can't make this stuff up, can you? And so we've got to trust the government. We've got to trust the government. But the problem is, can you trust the government when the government keeps lying? Lying, you say? Prove it. Prove it.
5: The unemployment rate at the moment is, I think it's 5.4, I'm not sure what it is. Earlier on, I heard half the question and didn't hear all of it. We'll turn boats back. Turning boats back means that you don't need offshore detention. Reduce power prices by $275. $175 and cheaper energy bills.
0: Yeah, and when he was asked why he'd broken that promise, he said, well, it was all just modelling. But at the time he was asked, well, what about this modelling? Can you stand by it? He said, no, I can definitely stand by it. I will stand by it. And now I won't stand by it. I will stand by it. I won't stand by it. Don't know what to do, do we? Well, you know, but the problem is that when you lose trust, you've lost it forever, haven't you? So, well, just bear that in mind, because tomorrow night the government is releasing its budget, and it sounds like they're trying to frame it as, look what we're doing for housing type of budget. Yeah. Now, you might have heard there in the news that Australian activists who were on this flotilla to Gaza, they called it the selfie flotilla, because really they knew, they've done this before, they knew they were going to be intercepted, and they knew they were never going to take the aid to Gaza. In fact, there's tens of thousands of tons of aid coming into Gaza. In fact, I found out an interesting statistic, this might shock you. Did you know that obesity rates in Gaza are higher than they are in Israel? Yeah, and they had a marathon in Gaza yesterday, and a football match, and a surfing tournament, and a big party. Yep, but the Aussies, they joined this flotilla, and this is Ethan Floyd. He's a wannabe jihadi, I think, himself. This is what he's released one of these videos. You know, if you're watching this video now, here we go. Have a listen to this, and then I've got a little musical tribute to Ethan Floyd and his selfie flotilla. They found condoms and all sorts of other funny things on there. But anyway, this is Ethan Floyd, and then my musical tribute to Ethan Floyd.
6: My name is Ethan Floyd, and I'm an Australian citizen. If you're watching this, it means that the civilian aid flotilla that I'm a part of has been illegally intercepted in international waters by Israel. I have been kidnapped by the Israeli Defence Forces and taken to Israel against my will alongside other Australians.
0: Yeah, the good ship Lollipop Ethan, how did you go there, right? I saw them dancing and doing handstands and having all sorts of fun and games. But, you know, there's a lot of stuff being said about Gaza and Hamas and all of that sort of thing. And celebrating the how much Palestine means to these people. Have a listen to this.
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0: This is ANU's New South Wales. I'm Lee Harrison. An 82-year-old woman has died in a fire which has broken out at a home in the state's central west. Firefighters pulled her unconscious from the home. She couldn't be revived. There was no one else home at the time, and investigations are underway into what sparked the blaze. A woman's been charged with making anti-Semitic comments at a children's netball game in Sydney. Jamel Wells reports.
1: Police issued the 42-year-old a move-on direction after reports she made offensive comments at an under-12 match in Maroubra on Saturday. Following inquiries, the woman's been charged with using offensive language near a public place. She's due to face court in June. Netball New South Wales has also banned her from attending any courts or games. Jamel Wells reporting.
0: Corruption allegations against former Parramatta council staff will be the focus of an ICAC inquiry. Police have launched an investigation into a suspicious fire at a bakery in Sydney's southwest. Australian Fashion Week gets underway today in Sydney, celebrating culture, creativity and innovative designers. And schools and universities across the state are working to find new learning platforms after a hack on a digital education system. Turning to sport now, and the Panthers have overcome a determined Raiders outfit to secure a 30-18 victory to wrap up round 10 of the NRL. Canberra levelled the score 18-18 early in the second half, but tries from Nathan Cleary and Billy Phillips helped lock in Penrith's 9th win of the season. Panthers coach Ivan Cleary says it was a great game from both sides.
2: It's a bit tit for tat, so if we score, they score. I didn't really feel like it was sort of because we, you know, weren't concentrating or whatever. It was just probably just earned.
0: Meantime, the Melbourne Storm have secured their first win since round 2, defeating the Tigers 44-16. Richmond has been denied its second win of the AFL season, going down to Adelaide by 37 points. West Coast lost its match up against Melbourne by 32 points. Wellington Phoenix has become the first New Zealand club to qualify for an A-League Grand Final, defeating Brisbane Roar 2-0 in extra time. Wellington will meet Melbourne City in the women's season decider. And Aussie Alexei Poprin will go up against world number one Jannik Sinner in the third round of the Italian Open. This is ANU's New South Wales.

0: day down.
1: Actually, Mondays have just got a whole lot better with 2RRR's Monday Morning Matters, covering local news, points of view and music with Mark Hendo Henderson. And now, back to Hendo.
2: Hello, how are you? Welcome to the show, 27 minutes to 9 o'clock, into the last quarter of the show. And we're going to be continuing the interview with Craig James. Is Heartwarming Story. I hope you enjoyed the first part of it. Doing something positive and good in the community. But first of all, let's have a look at the weather forecast. And the weather for day, it's not so very good looking week, is it, for the weather? We've got showers forecast for today. It'll warm up to a mild enough 22 degrees, but then showers supposed to be clearing up this morning, and

And but it's a similar story tomorrow. Showers again tomorrow, tops of 23 degrees. And then it's a similar story all week, actually. Showers, tops of 23 degrees all week. So probably good for the garden. Let's put a bit of a positive spin on it. I'd be a good politician, wouldn't I? I could put a positive spin on something. But in the meantime, let's take a look at the traffic out there, shall we? The traffic report. And we had some problems earlier on. They seem to have gone away now. But having a look at the still, traffic is a lot lighter now. I'm having a look at the traffic camera on the Glazewell Bridge, and not looking too bad there at all, actually. And so just have a look at the traffic report and the incident list. And what have we got? Engadine down in the Shire, is it? The Princes Highway approaching Engadine Avenue. We've got a two-car crash there. Now, the site has been cleared. Heavy traffic conditions, northbound traffic affected there. If you're out west of Leppington, down southwest Camden Valley Way at Guild Avenue, I've got a car crash there. Moderate traffic conditions. One of two southbound lanes is closed. Macquarie Park, we've still got some scheduled road work going on there, resurfacing. And Monday morning, not necessarily the best time to be doing road work, guys. But other than that, what else have we got? A lot of scheduled road work around. Well, they're going to do the road work sometime. If it's going to be raining all week, then I guess they have to do it now, won't they? Well, in this half hour, we're going to continue the interview with Craig James. And it was a heartwarming interview, wasn't it? And we're going to get back to that in a minute. But I'm going to give you my editorial in a minute, but I've got a suggestion for Teachers for Palestine. There we go, Teachers for Palestine. This is my suggestion. You want Palestine, play by their rules. So from now on, all female teachers in Australia who are members of Teachers and School Staff for Palestine, wear a burqa at school. Go on. Your husbands will be able to beat you. And if you've got a gay son or a promiscuous daughter, you'll have to unalive them. Yeah, put your money where your mouth is, Teachers for Palestine. And I've got an editorial as well for the Liberal Party. So the Liberal Party, remember that song, Wipeout? Yeah, they got wiped out, didn't they? 12%, I think. I think I could put my dog up as a candidate. Might have got more than the Liberal Party down there. So this is my message to the state and federal Liberal Party. May their speeches sink in the swamp of their own lies. Dominic Perrottet won't fly the Aboriginal flag on the Harbour Bridge. Then he becomes Premier, and up it goes. The Party of Individual Liberty imposed COVID rules it knew were pointless just to appease the media. Scott Morrison rails against net zero, gets elected, signs up for it. Liberal Party, you can take your broken promises and don't come back again. It's time to say goodbye. I'm going to leave you where you lie. Betrayal is the only truth that sticks. There we go. It's a brutal business, isn't it, politics? But that's what happens sometimes when the people get a chance to have their say. And the people had their say on the Saturday. And the people voted for Pauline Hanson. And you know what I love about it? Because the lovies don't like it. I used to work at the ABC. They hated her. They hated anybody that didn't conform to their leftist worldview. And the people are singing. The people have sung on Saturday night. And they've sung and they voted and they elected a candidate for One Nation.

0: Yeah, the people have spoken. They've spoken resoundingly. Liberal Party, National Party, Greens, Sydney Morning Herald, ABC, Zoe Daniel, reporter I used to work with, all of you. The people have spoken, and you better get used to it. Don't be such bigots. They're Australians, they're good Aussies, and they've spoken, they've had their say. It's called democracy. If you don't like it, I know you don't like it, well, guess what? You can wrap that One Nation victory in a rag, and you can stick it where the sun don't shine, guys, because the people have had their say, and I don't care if you don't like it, because it's called democracy. I'll be back right after this message from our sponsors.
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0: Yeah, thanks to all of our sponsors too. 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It's a lot of fun. You can be a volunteer, you can get into whatever it is that you'd like to do. There's lots of different opportunities here. You can be in sales, broadcasting, you can help out around the place. And it's a lot of fun. They're really nice people, and I really recommend it. It's a lovely place to be here. So get involved, and thank you to our sponsors. And you can get involved in the show as well. You can have your say. I've had a lot to say today because there's been a lot around, and I've felt like having my say, but you can have your say as well. We welcome your opinions, and Just send us a text message, 0412 777 885. That's our text message, our text line rather, and have your say. If you've got an opinion, we welcome opinions. I have my opinion and your opinion's welcome. And speaking of opinions, well, this is more of a suggestion. I have come up, I'm sure we're all scratching our heads and thinking, what can we do about all these seemingly so endless protests? And if you've been listening to my program today and you heard what life is actually like in Palestine, especially for women, my goodness me, it's appalling. I don't know how. I mean, people deserve to live a free life, but blimey, under Hamas, wow, well, good luck. Go and live there if you love it so much. But anyway, what to do about all these protests? Well, this is my suggestion to the Premier. Dear Premier, I've got a suggestion for tackling anti-Jewish bigots. We need to start at home. So, number one, sack every employee who's a member of Teachers for Palestine. Number two, stop funding to any organisation like Writers' Festivals, etc., who are platforming bigots, like, for instance, the Newcastle Writers' Festival. Number three, sever all Labour Party ties to unions which peddle this hatred. Number four, set up a special task force to forensically go through social media, cross-reference names, and then sack every single New South Wales government employee who posts hateful comment about Jews and Israel. Number four, ban hateful slogans about Intifada and River to the Sea. Number five, find a new police commissioner. Mel Lanyon, bye-bye. See ya later, Mel. Off you go, out the door, go on. Get someone who will actually do their job and stop policing people like me. Police them. Police the feral rat bags. So that was my number five, find a new police commissioner. Number six, find a new police commissioner who will stop appeasing the anti-Jewish and anti-Zionist bigots. Use the riot squad, Mel. Get the riot squad in there. Number six, make any government funding to Muslim organisations subject to them issuing public rejections of anti-Israel and anti-Zionist rhetoric. Number seven, summon the Muslim leadership and read them the Riot Act, Premier. Tell them they don't get to cry Islamophobia and we deserve respect. Well, peddling their own anti-LGBT bigotry, Jew hatred, October the 7th denialism, and so forth. Respect is earned, gentlemen. Shake them up. Yeah. Number 8. Ask the Prime Minister to urgently convene a national cabinet meeting. Hold it in the Bankstown area. And in unison, denounce anti-Semitism and put everyone on notice. And have it in the Bankstown area. Number 9. Identify every public sector employee who has signed or promoted the anti-Israel BDS, Boycott, Divestment and Sanctions movement, which is designed to stop Israel being able to defend itself. Identify every single public sector employee who signed up for it. For instance, the head of the history department at Sydney University, which is ironic, and sack them. Gone. Gonski. Boom. Out. Number 10. Preference to New South Wales Greens last on how to vote cards. There you go. That's my suggestions. What do you think about that? You're going to say it's harsh. Well, fluffing around ain't working, is it? Fluffing around's not working. No. No fluffing around. No more fluffing around. We don't like fluff. We don't like fluffing around here. Let's get back to my interview with Craig James. So we were picking up Craig when he was powerlifting, and let's pick that up now with Craig and see how we're going with that, and have a listen to the second half of the interview, because it was very uplifting about the powerlifting, and he's an inspirational character, Craig, and I'm going to go down and help him out. So here we go.
2: Is it? Yeah. So you weren't immediately just straight away dying?
3: With the right hand, the left I can't do. That is apparently a simple test.
0: Oh, hang on. We had the simple test. So I've had to cut it in two, but I didn't edit it. Here we go.
2: Lifting, or you...
3: You do a bench press in the month of May for people to address the challenges, to be aware of the challenges, get people to raise money through either... going for a marathon run or doing 2 hours worth on the treadmill or something or other like that. But the aim is that people be aware of Parkinson's, we can try and sort of raise money. And this is the hard part, raising money. I suppose, there are so many great causes.
2: Yeah.
3: The federal government, the state government, gives barely anything to the Parkinson's group.
2: Oh.
3: And this is the world's fastest growing neurological disease.
2: Is it?
3: It is.
0: Yeah, actually, well, we heard that bit, so I'm just trying to zoom forward through this bit. I should have broken this up into two halves, so my apologies for that. But let's see if we can... it's not such an easy thing to do with the computer, the way it's operated, but let's see how we get on.
3: But, seeing more people are going to find themselves, the lights down back, put the heritage colours back there. Hopefully that will keep the timber...
2: protected.
3: Yeah.
2: So there's a veranda here with a sort of about a 10-foot high veranda with posts to hold it all up, and you've sanded them back and sort of painted them or undercoated it or something.
3: And then you've got the windows. And
2: the windows as well. So had you done sort of home renovations or anything before?
3: Painting, as long as you follow, do the proper preparation, it shouldn't be too hard to do, but... don't put me in charge of too many other projects. I mean, I can hold a paintbrush, I can sand it a little bit, I can mow a little bit, but, fix a leaky tap or, electrical work, I leave that to the professionals.
2: Yeah, sure, yeah. And are you, when you're getting sandpaper or paint or... petrol for your lawnmower and that. Are you paying for that out of your own pocket?
3: I am.
2: You are?
3: Yes.
2: You're even the paint and everything?
3: Yeah.
2: Wow. So there you go. Any businesses that are listening out there want to chip in and help pay businesses or landscaping businesses or motor shops, Craig James. So you're down here, you said every Tuesday?
3: We've got a bush care group, which meets sort of Tuesday once a month, and... at the moment, we've only got 4 people in it, so, more the merrier,
2: You said 2 of their 4 are women in their 80s.
3: Well, they're of senior age. I haven't asked their age, but, they may be in the 70s.
2: You don't ask a lady of their age.
3: I'm not going to ask their age. But they're wonderful, Over time, I'm a newbie, you know, so they've been doing this for 15, 20 years.
0: Yes. In this grounds here?
3: Yeah, they've got bush keg groups around the Hunters Hill, yes, the council area.
0: So you've sort of really focused on the grounds, obviously, but the fact that you were very concerned that the old priory itself, the building itself, might get just into a state where it's sort of beyond
3: saving. Yeah.
0: Yeah, and so you're coming in here, and so you've got some painting done. Something, obviously, a roof has been put on here about 20 years ago by the health department or someone that used to own it. So what's your next focus here, Craig? Have you got a little project?
3: I would love to get inside and just start tidying up.
0: I'd love to get inside now. We're sitting outside here. It's about 5 o'clock and there's a nasty cold wind. And so you want to get inside. So what about outside here? It looks pretty good, actually.
3: Well, the other thing I'd like to see is, you know, sort of groups of people from the area, Ryde and Hunters Hill and those sorts of things, effectively work gangs. Get 10, 15, 20 people who have got, you know, sort of a little bit of time to spare and all doing one little thing, you know, sort of painting a wall.
0: Have a little focus.
3: You know, cleaning a floor, you know.
0: Yeah.
3: Doing and businesses pro bono providing their services just to do say a little bit of electrical work and I think the $6 million estimate would be well and truly nowhere met.
0: So that's so Hunters Hill Council have come up with an estimate of from the general manager of $6 million is required to sort of bring it up to a standard where it could be used in as a commercial premises or some sort of public. So the general manager of Hunters Hill is the $6 million man, right? Steve Austin. So I'll tell you what though, Craig, you've got Parkinson's, you're in your 60s and you've got ladies here of a certain age. Talk about our listeners. Where are the young people? Parents, get your kids off their devices. Get them down here and help Craig out. Have you ever had any young people come and help offer to volunteer?
3: I've had people walk past and ask, you know, sort of say, well, are you, sort of volunteering? And I say, well, yes, basically I am. And they say, and they ask about the paint and who pays for that. But there's wonderful support, you know, so people, you know, sort of always willing to...
0: Moral support.
3: Cheer you on. You know,
0: they won't put their money where their mouth is.
3: Well, you know, I mean, you know, so they've got their... People have got their own lives.
0: Yeah, they're far too busy. They're flat out inside their bedrooms on their devices, so far too busy to do anything meaningless like this.
3: Yeah, I mean, I suppose a number of the economists who have retired, you know, so who've gone in to do speaking gigs, you know, around the place, and I... Could have, you know, sort of done that, but, you know, sort of in the early times, you know, it was hard for me. I used to do radio grabs, you know, sort of the finance, and they would say, the Australian dollar is up, and I'd run out of breath, you know, sort of the 32nd, you know, sort of cross, you know, sort of, so I knew I had to strengthen my vocal muscles.
0: Wow. How did you do that?
3: Well, wonderful people, you know, sort of at Sydney University have got a part of the course is to be able to provide speech therapy, you know, sort of. They get you to do things like, you know, sort of hold your breath. Not hold your breath, but hold a note like, for a long period of time.
0: Oh, yeah.
3: And gradually, you've got muscles, you know, it's everywhere in the body. If the brain's not talking to the throat muscles, you know, sort of properly, and you're stumbling over words and slurring and whatnot.
0: And was this before you had Parkinson's, when you were just working, or...?
3: That was basically, sort of, I noticed that more after I realised that it was one of the issues with it.
0: Oh, yeah, wow.
3: Because I knew that I had this... gaze. I knew I had, you know, sort of, my voice didn't come across the same sort of way. My sister rang me up. She is a theatre nurse, and she said, "Are you all right?" And I said, "Well, if I had a disease, what disease would I have?" And she said, "Parkinson's." And she said, "Yes, you're right." And, you know, sort of, I hadn't told anyone, but she asked the question, and I answered. And when I did decide to go public. I rued the fact that I didn't go public earlier because the ComSec was supportive, Commonwealth Bank, you know, so was supportive. My friends and family were very supportive, and And I've got wonderful assistance from Parkinson's Australia, the federal body, and also Parkinson's New South Wales.
0: Well, good for you. So here you are, and the winter months are now approaching, so will that sort of hinder you? I suppose it's a blessing in disguise, actually, isn't it? Because then the lawns don't grow as much.
3: You hope that the green stays.
0: Yeah.
3: Sort of, you want a bit of the rain to fall. But no, not in quantities. If the temperature stays down, that means the grass doesn't grow as fast.
0: Yeah. Well, you're not letting the grass grow under your feet. You're getting stuck in, and it looks beautiful, actually. It's a wonderful venue here. I urge people to come down and have a look at it. And get in behind Craig. He's doing a great job. And if he can do it with Parkinson's in his 60s, you can do it. Craig James, wonderful for you to join me. Thank you so much. Really appreciate it. And I'll come down and help you.
3: Oh, thank you very much. It'd be good to get, you know, so any help is warmly received.
0: Yeah, I'll offer to. I've got a real background in supervision.
3: All right.
0: Craig James here in Hunters Hill at the Old Priory, a one-man mission. The ABC described you as the gorilla gardener in a headline. So you're down there, you've got Hunters Hill Council on side with you, the mayor and the general manager, and you're getting stuck in and maintaining this beautiful piece of heritage history, one of many pieces of heritage history. So well done, Craig. Good luck.
3: Well, thank you very much. The mayor's been supportive, you know, so the general manager's been supportive, and they're trying to send letters wherever they can to be able to get the money that keep this going.
0: Yeah. Well, Mr. Coleman at the Commonwealth Bank, if you're listening, you could put your hand in your pocket and come down here and help. It's a bit of a...
4: Yeah, come and help. That's right. Come down there and help, Mr. Coleman. Do something useful rather than all your other stuff. Well, that was Craig James. He's a good man. I'm going to go down and help him. I don't know how often I'll be able to help him, but I'm going to go down and help him. And I've got a song for you, Craig, because you're an inspiration. I've got a song for you. This is, yeah, here we go, Craig. Stand alive. Three minutes to 9 o'clock, 2RRR 88.5 FM, your local sound of the world.

Yeah, stay tuned to 2RRR after 9 o'clock. It's Beyond the Airwaves with Nat and Laurel. They're a great value. They'll bring another one of their classic interviews. And thank you to Craig James, and thank you to John, the parson, who joined me earlier on the program. It's been an interesting show, hasn't it? 2 minutes to 9.

0: going to Unalive, Staying Alive now. I've just got time for a message from this program sponsors, and then I'll be right back.
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0: Yeah, we love Bendigo Bank, and we were up at Cox's Road, actually, a trivia night for the Salvos. It was great. Well, look, that's been an interesting show, hasn't it? It's time to go now. Just remember, please be kind.

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2: 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And we got a very regular visitor to 2RRR, Zach Miles. Hello and welcome back.
4: Hello guys, how are you?
2: Oh, we're very good.
4: I was going to wonder what sort of adjective you used there. We got a very, this bloody dud mayor's come on again. Can't get him out of the studio.
2: We're very thankful to have you here and find the time to talk to us. And we're going to talk about his personal life, his childhood, and his road to politics. And to start off this podcast, I have to ask you, when did you have your first taste of competition? Because from my understanding, your first competition was not in the political arena, it was with a four-legged animal.
4: So my family are all from the country respectively, Queensland and West Australia. So my mum's family was from southeast Queensland and they're all dairy farmers, beef farmers. And my dad's family are from Norseman, which is the border town in between. It's the last town in West Australia before you hit the border of South Australia, so it's a gold mining town. Mum always was obsessed with us because we sort of travelled in between the country and the city, and I grew up in Balmain, but you know we always got sent to the country, and because of that, she made sure that we weren't that sort of dud city cousins that couldn't ride horses every time we came home for Christmas. So we got really into riding when we were young, and I was actually at Ride Pony Club, and I think we were talking about it before, when Macquarie Park, it makes me sound old, but when Macquarie Park wasn't really towers, it was riding schools and a lot of bushland, and we it doesn't feel like that long ago, but it was actually a really big pony club, and we sort of grew out of that after a while and were competitive show jumpers. And I was a competitive show jumper and ran at nationals and won a couple of national competitions. I was a boy rider at Sydney Royal Easter Show twice. I was a competitive junior rider, started young riders and opens. And then at the Brisbane exhibition when I was sort of 16 or 17, I can't remember, I had a big crash and broke my femur, and then the next year I broke my other ankle, and then my show jumping career sort of went down the tube a little bit when I discovered, you know, misbehaving in girls at 17 and 18, and you know, sort of left it there. But I still ride, just end up being a groom for my brother and sister, who are both very competitive equestrian riders.
2: And do they often tell you who's going to groom the horse better? Is he going to groom my horse better or my horse?
4: I just do what I'm told. I just hold horses at competitions and pick hooves and carry saddles around and do all that sort of stuff. But I still ride, albeit not competitively. We go up to the old farm at Queensland quite often, and then every year I help run my grandfather's memorial camp draft because my mother's father was a competitive camp drafter and rode in front of the Queen twice.
2: And it was
4: a very well-respected camp draft rider.
2: And what kind of feeling did you get when you were doing your competitive equestrian career? What kind of vibes did you get? Because it's quite nerve-wracking when you're controlling an animal that's can be unpredictable and people are cheering your name.
4: Yeah, well, it's a weird sport. It's the only sport where you're sort of reliant on a third-party animal sort of with its own... was the only Olympic sport, I should say, that the three equestrian sports that go to the Olympics, that you're sort of at the beck and call of this animal that you need to have a really close relationship with. So, you know, that's the key to riding. This is very fast becoming an equestrian podcast. but no, it's a great feeling, and I've always found that Especially when you go into those big competitions. So it was a real, vibe for us when the Olympics had been over in 2000, and we had this brand new facility at Horsley Park in the Sydney International Equestrian Centre. And as little kids, I still remember going out and riding on the surface where the Olympics was held, because we watched it, and it was just, you know, it was really amazing for young riders to go out there and be able to ride where all this sort of grandeur happened. And I sort of hope that that's what's going to happen at Brisbane for the next generation of equestrian riders, because they're going to have that same experience of riding on an equestrian surface. But I always, you know, when you ride out into those big rings and Sydney Royals, sort of the classics, and the Brisbane Exhibition, it all melts away. It's just you and the horse and the course. It's you don't pay attention to the crowd or pretty much anything else.
0: You got to hold that that kind of telepathic connection with your...
4: Yeah, you do. You got to... And I suppose it's the same as all sort of sports people's mentality. If you're focusing on the crowd and things, you're not really doing your job there, are you?
2: Mm-hmm. Yeah, because I did a competition one time when I was living in Thailand, because she really wanted me to do this test. And I'm thinking to myself, oh my gosh, because it's my first time. I don't have experience doing competition. But I did it. I was like, you know, it's just you and the horse. You're in charge. But the first start was a bit off, because I kicked him too hard and he went into a canter.
0: Oops.
2: But, you know, in the end, I managed to get a ribbon, even though I came in last place. I got an orange ribbon. So that was my only taste in competition. But it's very intimate. You have to be very intimate with the horse.
4: Mm.
2: Fast forward to your political career, when did your interest in politics start? Because you've got a background in finances.
4: Yeah, well, it's funny. In my experience, there's a couple of ways to come to politics, but some people just have a natural interest in it. And I was one of those weirdos that had a natural interest in politics. So, like, I'd read the news at school and I'd rage about something, you know, odd happening. So I always had that bug. And I think you either have it or you don't, young. And people get uber interested in politics young, or they sort of come to it later in life when, you know, experience or circumstance sort of pulls them into it. So, I was always really interested in politics, and my family being from a rural background and then my parents having a small business, I had a sort of, I guess, a natural inclination towards the Liberal Party, and I didn't sort of come via a traditional path to politics. A lot of people sort of join university campus politics, or they join the Young Liberals or the Young Labor Party or Young Greens, and that's their pathway. But I never joined the Young Liberal Party, and I was a very, very bad university student, so I didn't really immerse myself in campus culture enough to be interested in campus politics.
0: So then what was your path to politics?
4: I out of school, I went and jackarooed up in Queensland for a year and a half, and that's what I wanted to do. That's the most fun I've ever had is up jackarooing. You know, just around
0: horses. For the American in the room, can you explain what jackarooing is, please?
4: Jackarooing is when young people go out and work at stations or work in the country.
0: Oh, like at cattle stations? And
4: Yeah.
0: Okay.
4: So I went up north and I drove bulldozers and trucks and rode horses and broke horses and mustered cattle and, you know, went to Noosa on the weekends and chased girls and did all the things that you do when you're 18. And I had saved up enough money to buy an excavator and a truck, and that's what I wanted to do. I was going to start an excavation business. And my mum, who was in Sydney, caught wind of it. That's what I was going to do, and she turned up in Queensland and dragged me down by the ear and said, I didn't spend all this money for you to become an excavator driver in Queensland. So I ended up back in Sydney, and she made me enroll in uni. I was working pub jobs. I was at university. I was working as a fencing contractor in the Hawkesbury, and I decided that wasn't enough for my time, so I volunteered for the Liberal Party. And I volunteered for the campaign for a guy called Gordon Weiss in Sydney. He was running for the city of, for the federal seat of Sydney against Tanya Plibersek. And that was my first real campaign. And the more involved I got in the campaign component, the more interested I got. And then very soon after that was the big Barrier Farrell insurgency in 2011. So I worked for John Sidoti, Charles Casaselli, God rest his soul, and James Fork, and Rosanna Tyler, that we ran four campaigns out of the one office in Five Dock. And basically all the university and the other jobs took a back seat to that very quickly because I enjoyed it so much. And I love, still to this day, people that campaign sort of at local government, they sort of cringe and go, I really hate this. I love campaigning. There's something about campaigning I love. Getting out and wearing out boot leather, you know, talking to people, door knocking, commuter hubs, the cut and thrust of it, it's great. I love it.
2: Mm. And do you think it's that sort of determination, that passion that you find in politics that you have for the horse? Is there like a similarity between being passionate what you do with the horse and also in politics? It takes a lot of drive because politics is very competitive in its own way, and except you're not competing with
4: not politics. It's not competitive.
2: Oh, but where do you get that determination from?
4: I think you just need to throw, like, I'm the kind of guy that I just throw myself, if I'm serious about something, I throw everything into it. If you're passionate about something, you just need to lean into it. And I was passionate about competitive show jumping at the time, and I was pretty handy at that while I was doing it. And, you know, I'm passionate about politics, and I'm passionate about what we've done at council, and you've got to lean into it and give it your all. Otherwise, what's the point? Sort of best to do something in a fulsome way than half-ass a couple of things. Mm. I take on too much, but I'm a fairly new father. I'm running a business. I'm on a couple of boards. I'm sitting 6 years as the mayor, but 16 years on council by the end of this term. So I got elected fairly young. I still love it. I still love it, and it still gives me a buzz when we sort of get something across the line, or, you know, we're building something for the community, or we're delivering something really good, or we're getting on top of a budget, or we're turning things around in a positive way for the community.
2: And when you were first elected councillor, what feelings did you get? Because you were relatively young, so how did you feel when you had to really feel like you had to prove yourself that you could do this?
4: Well, as a very young councillor, I'd sort of I sometimes wonder what people were thinking voting for me, to be honest. I had a go, and I landed in that job, and I was an introvert. I was an introvert at school, so the passion for politics and introversion don't really go together particularly well.
0: That's an interesting combination. Yes.
4: But I've sort of forced myself to become an extrovert, and I did that at council, where I'd be terrified to stand up and say my piece, but I'd make myself do it because I always felt the responsibility that I've been elected, people have voted for me, I need to say my bit, I need to make sure that they're represented. So over the years, I'm sure that if I did the test now, the Hogan test or the Myers-Briggs test or something, I'm sure I'd probably come up as an extrovert. But I was very much, when I was younger, an introvert. This sort of thing would terrify me, coming on a radio station or doing a podcast. And it changes very quickly when you throw yourself in the arena, because I remember I had an article, there was a local identity that loves sort of dragging people down, who wrote some horrible stuff about me, and I sort of look back on it now and thought, and he's a 77-year-old man, and he wrote this article about a 19-year-old kid that was running, about how horrible I was and all the, you know, bad things that I intended to do. And, you know, I was horrified. It was sort of my first real
2: slap in the
4: experience
2: face.
4: Experience
2: really.
4: in that grubby part of politics, and that really sort of mire place. He's still around, same guy, and he's still doing the same stuff. But that grubby element where you sort of panic when you're first getting into it because you're not used to it, and then cut forward to the next local government elections, and Alan Jones had a spray at me for a week straight on national radio, and I sort of went, oh, okay, doesn't matter.
0: Yeah,
4: who's listening to him?
0: Yeah. At that point, it was water off the back of a duck.
4: Yeah, you develop that thick skin pretty quickly in politics. But as I say, I was not an extroverted person when I first got into politics, and I forced myself to become extroverted to a point. I still like my own company.
0: I was going to say so these days, because you never really stop being somewhat introverted if that's the way you started out. I mean, everyone's a bit of each, right? It's just how far along the spectrum you run. So what do you do these days? Because you have so much going on. You've got the family, you've got the business, you've got the mayorship, and what is it, mayorship? Anyway.
4: Mayoralty. I think mayoralty. I think in America, I think it's mayorship.
0: Okay.
4: But it's mayoralty in Oz.
0: See, I'm learning things every day, folks. But so you've got all of that going on. How do you recharge your batteries? How do you protect your peace with everything that you have happening?
4: Honestly, apart from booze.
0: Spoken as a true Australian.
4: Yeah, yeah. No, I actually, if I need to recharge my batteries, I will go up to the old family place at Queensland, and I will get on a horse and I'll disappear for a day or two.
0: Nice.
4: And that's sort of bliss for me. And, you know, I'll just pack up some gear and go.
2: Just riding off into the sunset.
4: I'll just ride fences, you know, check cattle, that sort of stuff. It's just spending time up there is amazing. And that will recharge my batteries, even though it sort of doesn't recharge you physically. It makes you a bit tired. But, you know, I spend enough time sitting down in chairs in offices. So that really does, for me, get me back to normality. If that makes sense.
0: Yeah, absolutely.
4: Yeah, but you know, you're fairly constantly on. My diary is very horrific.
0: Yeah, I'm surprised that you made time to.
4: Welcome to. I love coming to 2RRR. It's an important station.
2: Oh my goodness, you're like Wonder Man, like Superman.
4: Not quite.
2: And we'll be back with more with Zach Miles and what he's done for the community since his time as mayor, right after this announcement.
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0: And welcome back to Beyond the Airwaves. Nat and I are talking with Zach Miles, the mayor of Hunters Hill. And we were just talking about when you got involved with council and you learned to be more extroverted and to speak up, what kinds of things did you speak up about? What was your goal in getting involved in local politics? What kinds of changes did you want to help facilitate?
4: Well, I again, when I came back from Queensland, I sort of, all my mates had gone from Hunters Hill, they'd all left. And that's a big trend here, is that a lot of young people sort of hit 18 and shoot the coop. And I always felt that Hunters Hill had a lot more to offer. Like, I thought that it could be a great place for young people. It's close to the city. We've got all this sort of social infrastructure. We've got sports fields. We've got community villages. But, you know, council had for a long time, and I mean a long time, been filled up with, you know, and God bless them, but people tended to retire and then decide to run for politics. So everyone in council was sort of 50 years my senior, or 30 years my senior. I've got to be a bit careful because I still talk to some of them. But they still listen to the radio. But, you know, I always felt that youth services wasn't something that was particularly well represented, and just some nighttime economy, some things to do, upgrading the sports fields, upgrading the equipment, upgrading, you know, advocating for better transport networks, advocating for better access, all that stuff was sort of second fiddle. It was very much, when I came onto council, it was very much, we've always done it this way, why would we change? Mm. And I think it's fair to say I've been a change agent in Hunters Hill Council. So we've done, and, you know, some of them were very hard fought for, but we've done some really substantial social infrastructure, sporting infrastructure improvements in my time. What I didn't appreciate at the time, which we are now only getting on top of in sort of year 12 or 13 of me being on council, is the budget position, which has been dire the whole time I've been on council, and being in finance is something that I'm quite serious about fixing. But, you know, delivering actual community infrastructure stuff's been my focus, and stuff for young people. It's not the demographic has changed actually quite substantially since I first got on council to now. Largest demographic when I came on council was sort of the, you know, 55 plus, probably leaning towards the 65 plus. And it was seen as that sort of area. Now, it's young families. They're the largest demographic. So the 18 to 40 bracket is the biggest single demographic. So they need parks for and play equipment for kids. They need better sporting fields. They need, well, they want a village where you can go and have, you know, a wine, or, you know, it'd be open to grab a meal before closing at 7:30. And I've always felt you shouldn't have to go across the bridge in either direction to do that. If you want to get a meal after 7, you shouldn't have to go to Dromoyne or Balmain or Lane Cove. It can be done right here. Mm-hmm. So that was the motivator originally, and it's been a journey ever since. But that's been a fairly consistent theme of my time on council and what's driven me at a local government sense.
0: Mm. So then, speaking of what's driven you in local government, what precipitated the change from being on council to wanting to run for mayor? What motivated you for that?
4: Most people that run for council want to run for mayor. I can tell you a little secret.
0: Okay.
4: I ran for mayor in 2017 and I lost. Mm-hmm. I won the popular vote. So I won the highest single vote by a margin of about 12%. But because of the optional, because of the compulsory preferential system, the other candidates all preferenced each other and they wanted to keep me out. I got, from memory, about 42% of the primary vote. The guy that became mayor got 31% of the vote.
0: Interesting.
4: But the third guy got another sort of 20%, and they preferenced each other, so they leaped up on top of me together. Mm-hmm. Mm. But I sort of always felt that you can affect change from the mayoralty. And, you know, I am interested enough in politics to want to take on a leadership role like that. And I knew what sort of comes with it. It's not it's fairly time consuming, and you do get harassed now and again. Comes with the territory, and you're never having a coffee alone anymore. Everyone comes up to you, whether at Ironwood or in the Huntersville Village or in Gladesville, and says, "Listen, I got a problem. I need this pothole fixed. Right? You haven't trimmed my trees in." But you know, that's fine. That comes with the territory, and you take down their notes and you send it to the staff, and they usually action it. But no, I always sort of felt like if you're gonna try and change things, then you need to do it from a position where you can actually affect change, and that's not sitting as the seventh, you know, seat at the table. Where, quite frankly, at the first term of council, I was the fruitcake down the end of the table, that no one really listened to. Which, you know, in retrospect now that I look at it, I was 19, 20 years old, so probably they shouldn't have listened to me. but you know, you don't get traction that way. You get into council and you're constrained by all these things, the Local Government Act and the staff, and the general manager doesn't want to do this or that, or the budget's constrained or set, or, you know, it's not in this strategic plan or that strategic plan. And it takes time. It takes, if you really want to become that, you know, change, then you need to stick at it, and you need to do it from a position where you can actually say, no, this is what we're doing, and we're sticking to it.
2: Hmm. And what are the differences between being a councillor and also being mayor? Because when you're mayor, you're kind of like you're kind of gone up the jump that's slightly higher, and you will have people that will try to challenge you and in ways not exactly nice. So what are the difference between being councillor and mayor?
4: Well, yeah, it's. I suppose you are the first amongst equals, and you're the spokesperson of the council when you're mayor. When you're councillor, you can have a lot more fun. When you're mayor, you have to be a lot more responsible and rigid. You know, and I think I chair meetings fairly well, but you can't be. I obviously have my views, but you can't be overly political. You do need to have some impartiality in debate when you're chairing a meeting. Obviously, on issues that I feel strongly about, I'll have my say. But really, I have to facilitate debate in the chamber. And yeah, sometimes it gets a bit nasty, but that's you know, that's part of that that sort of grubbier end of politics, and that's fine. And sometimes it's just impassioned, and when impassioned people get into a room together, sometimes it causes friction. And that's fine. That's all good. But I've always had the view that, and I've met some Labor Party people who are great friends of mine, and I've never been one of those people that's, you know, you're inside or you're outside of a camp. I always take the view you might have some philosophical difference. You might have a difference of opinion on an item. You might have some, you know, community group or this or other that's spurring you on, but you have your say in the chamber, and you should be able to go and have a beer outside when you're finished. Like, you should be able to be respectful and amicable and friendly to your cohort of councillors outside of the chamber. And if you take the view that, you know, there's an enemy in there and that you're there to fight and all that sort of stuff, I don't think that that's particularly at a local level, I don't think that that's helpful. So, you know, get in the chamber, say your piece, but at the end of the day, it is to a degree theatre, and you should be able to leave council chambers, go to the pub, have a beer, relax, you know, talk about your kids, talk about the 40 on the weekend, talk about normal stuff.
2: Mm. I think that's a very important message for all our listeners, is saying that people may have different political views, but that doesn't mean we can get along on a human level.
4: Mm.
2: And I think that's a very important message for all the generations out there. And you mentioned before that you've recently got married and you had a beautiful baby boy. So how would you compare when you became mayor prior to all of that to now? Because you became mayor the second time around, and around that time you had pretty significant personal chapters that happened.
4: It's life goes on, even in the chair. No, I like thrilled about where I am in my personal life. I've got a beautiful baby boy, as you say, and married, and got married at Cockatoo Island. I tried to convince

0: thing to admit. I was watching Maths with my wife last night. Yeah, I know. I and you know what? I grumble about it. I watch Maths. I'm not going to watch it. And then you get in. You watch one episode and you get hooked.
1: Sucked
0: and
1: in.
0: And you do. You get sucked in and you go, oh, God, I have to watch the whole bloody season. Clark's Point as well. Clark's Point was there last night in Hunters Hill, and all that I thought. And your brain does switch to this when you become mayor. I go, I hope they paid their fees for. I hope they paid their fees to council for filming on council property and all that sort of stuff. But no, and I got married at Cockatoo Island, so I only made it about 100 meters off the coast of Hunters Hill to get married. And baby boy, which is great, but it changes your perspective certainly. So you know, I might have a little less interest in. Although I still have a lot of interest in it, but you know, in the sports fields at the moment, or something like that, and say, well, he's going to be 3 in a couple of years, and he's going to need some really good play equipment. So yeah. where the bloody hell are we going to, you know, where's the best place to go in Hunters Hill with great play equipment? And you know, we've got a few good parks, but it does challenge your perspective on a whole lot of things, which is good. I mean, it's good to have that that litmus test for things. And, you know, maybe I would have liked to have later trading at the Hunters Hill Hotel or the Bayview when I was, you know, young and single. And then when I was married, maybe I want a nice wine bar to go to with my wife or, you know, somewhere to go after dark. And then, you know, you have a kid and you go, well, where's the best play equipment? And then I'm sure when he gets a bit older, well, he's going to be playing at All Saints. What's the facilities like? Or he's going to be playing at Hunters Rugby Club. And you know, I'm happy to say on both of those counts, we've done amazing new infrastructure projects that have changed the way that those clubs have been able to deliver their sports.
2: And when you do these projects, because you mentioned throughout this podcast that you're very passionate about making families' lives a bit easier. So do you think having a wife and a baby, that's really helped you kind of understand a bit more, because you're now a father yourself, so are you able to kind of walk in their shoes a little bit?
0: Mm. I'll tell you what really hit me is we had all local governments taking it more seriously now, but we took it quite seriously, is accessibility. So all of our playgrounds that we're building are going to be accessible from now on. The two that we've built in the last couple of years have been accessible playgrounds. The Touched by Olivia Foundation did one. The other one in Fig Tree Park was done through a very generous grant by the state government. But the villages making them more accessible, and it didn't. Although we were doing it, it didn't affect me until I was pushing a pram around.
1: Ah.
0: And I thought, God, there's a lot of stuff here that's really not compliant. And we went. The one that really struck me is the Opera House. We went and parked in the Opera House to take Bub to a. We weren't taking him to a concert or anything. We were going for a dinner, and to get to the lifts, you need to go down or up a set of stairs. I thought, this
1: great.
0: Is crazy. It's just sort of mad. But you do notice that stuff, absolutely. And you notice other things. So, you know, you pay more attention to the play equipment, and you pay more attention to, you know, road safety, and you pay more attention to a whole bunch of things that you probably didn't spend so much time on when you were single or childless.
2: And you've done so many projects, and you've attended so many events. Like, you've attended events that acknowledge the Indigenous peoples. You've attended events for Australia Day, and you've attended many local events that talk about, you know, embracing diversity and so on and so forth. But if you had to pick one or two accomplishments that you've been able to do, what's one or two things that really sort of stood out to you and made you feel like I just climbed Mount Everest?
0: The two that we've done, and I've got more that I'm doing, but the two that we're actually, one's finished and one's in the throes of occurring, is which probably when I first got on council wouldn't have happened in my wildest dreams, is the Boroney Park Sports and Community Facility for the Hunters Rugby Club, the Pirates Cricket Club, the Pickleball, and just the general community. That club had been trying to build that clubhouse since the 70s.
1: Wow.
0: And they had wanted to move that project into

0: into, you know, reality for all that time. It's 50 years that they had attempted to get a clubhouse built that was fit for purpose, that that allowed them to do, you know, all the things that they do, but better. And you had a situation where young kids and young girls particularly, because, you know, the growth of women's football, they're getting changed outside, or they're getting changed in the car park, or they're getting changed in the grandstand. And, you know, that's sort of terrible for this day and age. And that was such a fight. I mean, the council, there were councillors that were just poisonously against it, like poisonous, that fought against it happening. And the rugby club went out there and raised a lot of money. We were successful in raising money through the state and federal government. Council actually put some money up, which I always thought that we should have. And we got it done. We dragged it across the line. Get all the protests and all the back and forward that we had with groups like the Huntersville Trust and all the people that don't want anything to happen in Huntersville. And it's there. It's being used. It's full. It's fit for purpose. It's new change rooms. It's new home and away change rooms. It's new referee change rooms. It's a first aid area. It's a community hub. It's an event space. It's a storage space. It's, you know, it's space for Boronia Park Public School to come and run their gymkhanas and carnivals. It's it does all that stuff because it's fit for purpose and we got it done. But I have to say there's 9 years of my life in that building. And it took some dragging across the line. But that's great. That's amazing. And the next big one that's literally just got passed through council last night is the Gladesville Master Plan. So the revitalisation of the Gladesville Village, to talk about that nighttime economy, public open space, better connectivity with the transport network, pedestrian network, cycling network, more car parking, more retail, more quality retail, you know, green public open space, probably more infrastructure for council to use. That's going to happen, and it's going to happen in this term of council, which is, like, amazing. And if you'll indulge me, the next big one, and the one that I really want to drag across the line before I go from council, is the new library in on Glazer Road, in where we just embellished Fig Tree Park.
1: I am always a fan of libraries. I love the libraries in this area. In fact, I have a collection of library cards. Every new place I go, I get a library card. So I've got Parramatta and Inner West and Ryde and Blue Mountains and the State Library.
0: That's cool.
1: And so, that's exciting.
0: That's going to be a big project for us, and that will probably be the largest capital expenditure budget that we do. So I'm talking about some really nice retail space, library, council front offices, and some commercial office space, all being built within the Huntersville Village Centre, the town centre of Huntersville Village, to help embellish the park that we've already delivered, and then closing off and building a public plaza along Ryde Road, so that there is a central hub and a heart to that village precinct. And that's something, if I get that done, I think I can walk away with a bit of pride.
1: With a light heart and...
0: Yeah. go off and go on holidays, or, you know, spend some time with the family or something.
2: And why do you think some changes take so long to do? Because you obviously are very passionate about change for the better, but there's some people that don't really want change. Is it because they've just grown to accept it and it's just become part of their daily lives for so long? Or do you think it's just something that doesn't really fit for what they believe in?
0: It's a bit of both, I think. There are people that are probably philosophically opposed to delivery of this sort of stuff because they think money should be spent elsewhere, or they think Huntersville doesn't need it. In the case of Fig Tree Park, we raised money for Fig Tree Park to embellish a place for young people. And I had members of community groups come up to me and say, this is a park for old people. Young people shouldn't be in this park.
1: Mm.
0: And, I mean, that's just such an odd view to hold for me. I mean,
1: get off my lawn.
0: Parks for everyone.
1: But that's not, it's not your lawn.
0: It's a public space. But, you know, it is a strange view to hold. But, you know, they're very entitled to hold that view. Other groups, you know, it'll be a disaster, or, you know, this is not the way we've always done it. That's the big one. You can't change that. That's the way we, you know, there's X, Y, and Z that historically has meant that we haven't done that. Well, sorry, you can do it, and we are doing it. That's my philosophy. So, yeah. You know, change is not always bad. It's not always good, but it's not always bad. And I think the last couple of years has sort of demonstrated that. The Chicken Littles of Hunters Hill that have raced around saying this is going to be absolutely catastrophically disastrous. Well, it's a sporting hub for people to get changed in and an event space, or it's an embellishment of a lovely park.
1: Mm-hmm.
0: It's a new shopping centre. It's a new public plaza and library. Come on, I mean, really, this is not you know, anything out of the ordinary. This is stuff that we should have been delivering for a long time, and we're playing catch up.
1: All right, well, we need to take a quick break, and we will be right back with Zach Miles and talk a little bit more about what he loves about the community of Hunters Hill and what he wants to change.
2: And from our break, we got this lovely country song by Hank Williams, I Saw the Light.
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0: And we are back with Beyond the Airwaves on 88.5 FM, 2RRR, your local sound. We've been here talking with Zach Miles about how he got into politics, how he feels about the local community and the changes that he wants to make. What don't you want to change?
1: I was going to say we're talking about Hank Williams after that song.
0: Oh, well, we could talk about Hank Williams.
1: I could talk about Hank Williams all day.
0: Absolutely. What's your favorite Hank Williams, like, not trivia that you know?
1: Trivia?
0: Yeah.
1: Are we talking about how he was a terrible alcoholic in the break? But, no, he was, we were just saying, he was the first sort of megastar before Elvis and Johnny Cash and all that crew came through. So, no, he's a very cool dude. It's a great movie about him with Tom Hiddleston, actually.
0: Ooh.
1: Not that I'm not paid to plug the movie, but yeah, back to local politics.
0: What do you love about Hunter's Hill and that you have loved from the get-go? Like, what drives your passion for wanting to stay in this community?
1: Hmm. I mean, obviously, we're incredibly lucky to live where we are. The heritage of Hunter's Hill, although it might not seem so by the discourse that goes on with groups like the Hunter's Hill Trust, but I love the heritage of Hunter's Hill and some of the amazing history that's here, but particularly the built form. I always wanted to be an architect, but never sort of got there. But we've just got some amazing history, even up in this part of the world where we are. You look at the Gladesville Hospital and some of the history of that. There are buildings in there that were the work of the chief government architect of the day, James Barnett, who is incredibly famous. Now, you wouldn't really know that because they're sort of derelict at the moment. But, you know, I'm passionate about preserving some of that stuff and making sure that the story of that those buildings are told and that they're preserved. So, you know, you look at some of the amazing buildings that we have, particularly on the peninsula, and the history that comes with them. Hunter's Hill was sort of a retreat of early Sydney. They a lot of the merchants that traded in Sydney would send they build these giant sort of sprawling manors in Hunter's Hill. And they'd punt their families down the river to to live there. And they live in Hunter's Hill as sort of like the Palm Beach of the day.
0: The country estate.
1: Yeah, it was like the Palm Beach of the day. They'd come here to retreat and they'd come here to live away from the city. Now, you know, skip forward 200 years. It's, you know, we're basically in the city. We're really, really close. So, I mean, we're really lucky to live where we are. And I've always felt that we can preserve that history and embellish it and tell those stories, but also cater to the population that's here. So just because there's a lot of history on the peninsula doesn't mean that we can't have a really lively and nice nighttime economy and village centre. Doesn't mean we can't have great sporting clubs. Doesn't mean we can't have all this other social infrastructure. So, no, I love living in Hunter's Hill. I don't see myself moving anytime soon. I think I will grow old here. We're just very lucky. We've got all this harbour foreshore. We've got all this access. We've got, you know, proximity to the city. And sometimes you feel like you're not in the centre of the city when you're in Hunter's Hill. It's just a lovely place to live. So, you know, the leafy suburb, it's green, it's good for young families. It's an amazing spot. So I love Hunter's Hill. I love living here.
0: And we can hear that in your voice, the passion that you have for this area and the love. So.
2: Mm. And it must absolutely make you feel good when people come up to you and saying you've changed our lives for the better. So you must feel like so proud and quite maybe a little bit emotional. The fact that your efforts to make change is really paying off. Like you mentioned about the changing rooms, you mentioned about the building parks, and people come up to you and say thank you so much for pushing for
1: this. It is actually very nice. Occasionally, amongst all the people saying you haven't fixed my bloody pothole or you haven't trimmed my tree, you do. When you get that, it is very nice. I have to say, it's not a job that courts a lot of positive comment. But you do get them, and that is, it is lovely when you do. I know that there are a lot of people that are, and a lot of community groups that are appreciative of the work that we put in over the, as a whole council, the work that we put in to get these things done. And that, you know, that's not why we do it, but it is nice to hear.
2: If a child someday comes up to you, or your son comes up to you and says, I want to get into politics, what's your response? Because you're very keen on supporting your supporting the dream. So how would you respond to that, given everything that you went through?
1: No, hook into it. The more passionate people or people that believe in something, and I don't care what you believe in, but the more people that believe in something that get into politics, the better. There's been, you know, I despair sometimes for some of the debate and rationale that's happening at a state and federal level. But, you know, if you're passionate about politics, get into it and lean into it, get involved and volunteer. We're losing that spirit of volunteering. I mean, you're volunteering here. There are volunteers that come and run this station. There are volunteers that run sporting clubs in Hunters Hill and all over the state. There are volunteers that run Probus and Rotary, but you know they're falling off, and that spirit of volunteering and political parties are not isolated from that. It's becoming a smaller and smaller group of people that do it. So the more people that we can actually get to volunteer culturally is a good thing, because you know you do, everyone lives in a community, and you know you've got to be passionate and lean into something. You've got to want to be involved in something.
2: I think volunteering is very important, because I'm a volunteer, and I volunteer with the City of Ryde occasionally. And what I've found is you get to meet people, you get to learn something. Like, even though it may not be your thing, you might sit back and say, I actually learned something from that. But I think that's another value of volunteering. It's not so much about financial benefit, it's the emotional benefit. Like, knowledge and the emotional side of it is just as valuable as the financial side.
1: I think probably social media is why we've lost that, because you get that social interaction online now, whereas, you know, particularly our probably parents and grandparents' generation, they came back from the war, or they came back from all these sort of terrible things that happened in the last century, and they formed clubs. They formed a Rotary club or a Masonic club, or you know, they went bowling. There's not many bowls around anymore, but they did bowls clubs, or they did sailing clubs, or they did, and those organisations, some have survived, some haven't. But we don't go and do that stuff on the weekend like we used to, like our parents and grandparents did. You know, they worked their, you know, long hours, and then on the weekends they'd go to church even. But they'd go bowling, or they'd go to their dinner club, or they'd go to, you know, play bridge, or, you know, I'm not saying that all those things are going to become popular again, but they'll morph into something new that young people want to do.
0: Well, speaking of young people and volunteering, how can people find out what organizations are looking for volunteers in the Hunters Hill area? I know that the Ryde Council website has a list of companies and what types of volunteers they're looking for. That's actually how I came to be at 2RRR. So does Hunters Hill have the same thing?
1: We've got a list of local community organisations that you can join, that you can volunteer at, from, you know, the Scouts to the Sea Scouts to Hunters Hill Rugby to Probus to Rotary to the Bridge Club to the Happy Hens, which is just down here at Henley. So yeah, I mean, it's not as though you're running out of places to volunteer at. It's just getting out there and doing it. And I think
0: people that do generally
1: stick around. And yeah, that's the thing. Like, the Hunters of Rugby Club's a great example, and the Pirates Cricket as well, and All Saints. People love their sporting clubs on the weekend, and it's something to do. So, and they get into the rhythm of it, and they go and, you know, root for the team on the weekend, and they might even go to the Blue Mountains to a game, and they might go to Des Moines, or they might go to Waverley, or they might go to wherever. So it becomes a part of what you do on your weekends. and on your time off. So no, it's that sort of stuff. I mean, I've done a lot of volunteering in my time. I don't see a time when I don't do that. Mm-hmm. I don't foresee a time in my future where I'm not volunteering in some capacity.
0: Yeah. Mm. Well, thank you so much for talking with us. And we've just enjoyed the heck out of this interview.
1: Yeah. Thank you. And another thank you for having
2: message,
1: me along.
2: And another message that Zach Miles saying, please volunteer, young people.
1: Volunteer here at 2RRR, yeah. Your local sound.
2: Yeah. And we're going to close off this podcast with a song that Zach Miles is a big fan of. Do you want to say what the song is?
1: Yeah, no, they gave me the opportunity to request a song, so I've asked for Johnny Cash to be played and I've asked for Big River, which is one of my absolute favourite, might be my most favourite Johnny Cash song.
2: Well, feel free to jump around and dance if you want to.
1: I might do that.
2: And thank you so much for joining us 2RRR, and we'll hear from you next time. Here is Johnny Cash, Big River.

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from the movie Top Hat. Recorded in 1935, that was Fred Astaire, and he was with Leo Reisman's orchestra, the Piccolino. It's an Irving Berlin composition, and it's starting us off on our Irving Berlin Day today. Hello and welcome to Down Memory Lane. My name is Streamer. I'm going to be here until midday to play you music from the first half of the 20th century. And today we are celebrating that on the 11th of May, 1888, Irving Berlin was born. He was actually called Israel Berlin. And they think he was born in Siberia. Originally, he thought he was born in Belarus. But later on, he found out he was born in Siberia. And his family came to New York in 1893. He ended up with the name Irving Berlin because the first song that he had published, there was a printer error. And he got published as Irving Berlin, and he just kept it. He kept that name. Easier than arguing with the printer, I guess. Anyway, in the promo stuff that I put out, I said we'd have Fred Astaire, Bing Crosby and the Boswell Sisters, and I